0: But I would say, as you're just finishing out this council term, there's so many questions that I have that I can't really get to, but I just want to say thank you to everything that you've done. I know anytime you're in the public eye, and I've been in the public eye for over 20 years, you're going to get haters that say you're out there too much, or you're doing this and you should be doing this, and you get criticized. But I do got to say, if you are a resident of Rinaldo's, you've been very outspoken for them, and you've done a pretty good bang up job of representing them.
1: Hey, if nobody hates you, you're not doing anything right.
0: You're not doing enough.
1: That's right. If nobody hates you, you're not making money. Right? If somebody hates you, it's because you're making money. You're doing things right. So I don't mind the hate.
0: Well, I mean, I can bring some hate too. Not to you, but to the AM 800 listenership. I'm sure I'm going to get some texts, which is fine. I always say I love the haters. They're my motivators.
1: Same here.
0: They really, they keep me going. Because knowing, like, that sort of gives you a bit of stamina in any industry. If you have people that hate you, just to outlast the haters.
1: Yep. If you're loved, that's great. If you're hated, that's okay too.
0: Yep.
1: If nobody's talking about you, that's where the problem is.
0: I have that saying, I should get it tattooed on myself. The opposite of love isn't hate. The opposite of love is indifference. Because if they hate you, it's still an emotion. And if they love you, obviously is an emotion as well.
1: That's so right. You can work with hate.
0: I appreciate you coming in this morning.
1: All right. Thanks, man.
0: No
1: I
0: problem.
1: Appreciate it.
0: Lots going on here in downtown Windsor, of course, with the angled parking in those added spots. You can check out all of that on AM800CKLW.com. Some of the safety tips, some of the information about that. And a big thank you to Rinaldo for stopping by. Lots still to get to. We have some special guests again that are going to be coming in after 11:30. This is the Kyle Horner Show on AM 800.
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6: For this evening, risk of a thunderstorm with showers ending near midnight, then clearing, the wind becoming light, down to 13 or 55 for the low.

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1: LaGrange is one of the early hits for the super band ZZ Top. It was a great song. When the drums kick into that song, man, it just explodes. And that's Frank Beard on the drums. And of course, as you probably heard, he passed away this week. But the band goes on. The music goes on. Billy Gibbons, the lone surviving member of ZZ Top, says, hey, I think he's performing tonight, in fact. He's already back at work, and I think Frank Beard probably won it that way. We're talking with Brian Fitzpatrick about weird animal mutilations, thousands of cases, tens of thousands around the world. No one's ever been caught. Could it be the government? Can you make a case that some secret government agency might be monitoring the spread of something through the food chain and keeping it secret from us? But if it is a government agency, why leave behind the carved up carcasses? To spook people? To have an effect of some sort? We're going to get into that in this segment with my guest, and then we'll save some time at the bottom of the hour for you to call in with your questions and comments as well. Coast to Coast, we'll be right back.
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9: And now the forecast from the AM 800 Weather Center. Clearing overnight and a low 13 or 55 for your Monday ahead. A mix of sun and cloud in the afternoon, high 24, feeling like 28 or 82. Clear Monday evening, down to 12 or 54. Sunshine Tuesday, 26 or 79. Increasing cloudiness across the region Wednesday, 26 or 79. And clouds on Thursday with a 30% chance of showers and a high 24 or 75.
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10: From the National Newsroom of the Canadian Press, I'm David Augustine. Federal party leaders are reacting to calls from the opposition Conservatives for the government to release details of the now-rejected U.S. trade offer. A Bloc Québécois spokesperson wouldn't say whether they support the Conservatives' request, but did reiterate calls for a meeting between recognized party leaders to get a situational briefing. The NDP's leader in the House of Commons, Don Davies, says the government looping in MPs could strengthen Canada's position. Politicians, dignitaries, Indigenous chiefs, and elders at Fort Carleton, Saskatchewan, gathered to commemorate the 150th anniversary of the signing of Treaty 6. Janice McCaucus, a treaty educator and law professor who hails from Treaty 6, says the anniversary is an opportunity to reflect on the past and how the treaty could be honored better by the Crown.
11: It's an important date to reflect on where we've come, what has happened, what hasn't happened, where we're going and what could potentially be if we're actually in a relationship that reflects the true spirit and intent and the original intent of what this treaty relationship was supposed to be like.
10: Crown Indigenous Relations Minister Rebecca Alty says Canada has historically not been a reliable treaty partner and that the government is committed to addressing injustices. Well, on Sunday, Iranian leaders hit back at the latest economic threats from the Trump administration as the war drags on through another week.
12: Treasury Secretary Scott Bessent says the U.S. will impose the toughest sanctions in history, a move he says when combined with the naval blockade will be enough to collapse the regime. But Iran firing back, declaring they've won the war and threatening to retaliate against any economic warfare by cracking down even further on the Strait of Hormuz to make sure, quote, not a drop of oil gets out.
10: That was ABC's Olivia Rubin reporting. According to police in New York, there is a tight security plan for the U.S. Open that's getting underway today.
13: The NYPD will deploy a mobile surveillance center to track drones and use sophisticated technology to hack into their guidance systems. Drones are an increasing concern at major sporting events. Several were safely intercepted during this year's World Cup matches.
10: That was ABC's NJ Burkett reporting. And the Bank of Canada is keeping a close eye on an alternative credit model that's sparking concern over bad loans in the U.S. Private credit is a broad term that refers to business loans from non-bank lenders. Few Canadian businesses have taken these private loans, but concern has spread over the past year as some high-profile U.S. firms funded by private credit went bankrupt. The CD Howe Institute's Peter McKenzie says the lack of public scrutiny of these private loans can be a risk for investors.
14: The opaqueness and, even not having an explicit definition of what private credit is for these different insurance companies, pension plans, banks.
10: The Bank of Canada flagged private credit as a possible risk in its financial stability report earlier this year, but said right now risks for Canada are manageable. This is the Canadian Press. In sports, the Toronto Blue Jays have a day off today before hosting the Kansas City Royals in a three-game series starting on Tuesday. After losing 8-3 to the Yankees in New York Sunday and dropping 1.5 games back of the final AL wildcard berth, the Jays need to put some wins together to stay in the playoff picture. Ian Happ and Pedro Ramirez each hit grand slams and had 5 RBIs. Pete Crow Armstrong also homered, and the visiting Chicago Cubs blew out the Seattle Mariners 19-2. Michael Conforto hit Chicago's other homer. Seattle remained 3 games behind Houston in the AL West and fell 3 games back for the final wildcard spot. The Cubs preserved a 4.5 game lead in the NL wildcard race. And Coco Gauff needed only 74 minutes to win her second Cincinnati Open women's singles title, defeating fellow American Jessica Pegula 6-2, 6-4. Arthur Fils of France outlasted American Francis Tiafoe 6-3, 1-6, 6-love in the men's singles final. From the Canadian Press, I'm David Augustine.
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18: And now the forecast from the AM 800 Weather Center. Low of 13 or 55 overnight under a clearing sky. Looking ahead to your Monday, a mix of sun and cloud for the afternoon. High 24, feeling like 28 or 82 Fahrenheit. Monday evening, clear sky down to 12 or 54. Tuesday, sunshine up to 26 or 79. Wednesday, increasing cloudiness, 26 or 79. And Thursday, clouds with a chance of showers, 24 or 75.
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1: That's a terrific song, Universe Communion. A lot of UFO imagery and ET symbology in there. It's a great story by a singer-songwriter named Stuart Davis. He's also a talented filmmaker and artist, and he kind of got me on the path of being interested in mantises, not the little tiny ones like out in my courtyard, but the big ones. Stuart had a New Year's Eve encounter with, I think he was 8 foot tall at one point, and suddenly he had mantises everywhere in his life, and it kind of changed the direction of his life and got me thinking about mantises as well. But I don't think of mantises quite as deeply or as often as Professor David Luke, who is an academician in the UK who has been authorized to study encounters that people around the world have had with these big mantises, the big ones, 6 to 8 feet tall, who were often reported in alien abduction experiences. They used to be called abductions. Now they're sort of encounters. And we're going to talk to Professor Luke about the study, where it's headed, what inspired it, and much more in our next segment here on Coast to Coast AM.
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12: From the National Newsroom of the Canadian Press, I'm David Augustine. Prime Minister Mark Carney's decision to walk away from U.S. trade talks is drawing sharp reactions on both sides of the border. Donald Trump has revived his 51st state rhetoric, while Canadian leaders are backing Carney's refusal to accept what he calls a bad deal. Ottawa promises dollar-for-dollar countermeasures on sectors including steel, dairy, and electronics. The dispute is also fueling calls to buy Canadian, while some U.S. politicians warn the tariffs could raise costs for families and businesses. Premiers in eastern Canada are once again calling on residents to buy local as the country squares off against the U.S. in the escalating trade war.
13: PEI Premier Rob Lance issued a news release Sunday urging islanders to seek out products produced in Canada and in their home province. Lance says every dollar spent on goods from Canada or PEI supports the local people and businesses behind the product. New Brunswick Premier Susan Holt made a similar plea on Saturday, and Quebec Premier Christine Fréchette said if each family in the province bought $25 worth of local products every week, roughly $3 billion would be injected back into the economy. Lisa Laporte, The Canadian Press.
12: The Bank of Canada is keeping a close eye on private credit at Canadian investors and banks now have exposure to about $500 billion in loans. The fast-growing lending market can give businesses quicker access to money, but many deals happen behind closed doors with fewer reporting requirements than traditional banking. The central bank says the risks remain manageable, although private credit has never been tested through a prolonged market downturn. Treaty 6 is marking its 150th anniversary at Fort Carleton, where Indigenous leaders and dignitaries gathered Sunday to honor the agreement and its enduring legacy. The treaty covers much of central Alberta and Saskatchewan, with a new monument unveiled during the anniversary ceremonies featuring national and Indigenous leaders. The milestone comes as Treaty 6 First Nations remain at odds with Alberta Premier Danielle Smith over her government's proposed referendum on separation. In entertainment, Spider-Man Brand New Day fought off a slew of newcomers to stay atop the weekend box office for a fourth straight week. Spider-Man has now made over $855 million U.S. in North America. It is soon expected to surpass Avengers Endgame to become the second highest grossing domestic release of all time. And ahead of earnings releases from Canada's largest bank this week, the group have navigated a shifting tariff landscape and weak economic growth, seemingly with ease. Brian Madden, Chief Investment Officer with First Avenue Investment Counsel, says the banks are still expected to report strong third quarter results.
14: To answer the question directly, how are the banks navigating it? Exceptionally well, far better than I could possibly have imagined. Their credit loss provisions, in most cases, have peaked.
12: Despite the banks managing the economic situation well, their sky-high stock valuations mean any missteps in their reports could spur some volatility in their shares. This is the Canadian Press. In sports, the New York Yankees scored 3 runs in the 6th inning to snap a 2-2 tie and then add 2 more in the 7th en route to an 8-3 win over the visiting Toronto Blue Jays on Sunday. The Yankees won two of three games in the weekend series, leaving Toronto 1.5 games back of the third and final AL wildcard berth. The BC Lions started the CFL season with one win in their first six games. They haven't lost since. The Lions scored 14 unanswered points in the third quarter on Sunday and beat visiting Saskatchewan Roughriders 30-16. And the shorthanded Toronto Tempo couldn't deal with the Las Vegas Aces on Sunday. Asia Wilson scored a game-high 27 points and added 7 rebounds and 7 assists as the Aces power past the Tempo 88-78 in WNBA play at Rogers Arena in Vancouver. Kian Nurse led the struggling 11-26 Tempo with 19 points and 4 rebounds, while Kiki Rice had 14 points and 5 assists. The teams will meet again on Friday in Sin City. From the Canadian Press, I'm David Augustine.
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17: And now the forecast from the AM 800 Weather Center. Low of 13 or 55 overnight under a clearing sky. Looking ahead to your Monday, a mix of sun and cloud for the afternoon. High 24, feeling like 28 or 82 Fahrenheit. Monday evening, clear sky down to 12 or 54. Tuesday, sunshine up to 26 or 79. Wednesday, increasing cloudiness, 26 or 79. And Thursday, clouds with a chance of showers, 24 or 75.
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10:33, this is the Kyle Horner Show on AM 800. My name's Chris Byrne, your host today, and also the moderator of our roundtable. I'll reintroduce our guests again. We have lawyer and political analyst Daniel Ablesser to my left. Across from me is MPP Andrew Dowie, and to my immediate right, if you're watching on YouTube, then you can see all this in the overhead shot, is filmmaker Gavin Michael Booth. It's actually right behind you there, Gavin. They're seeing the

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0: just over 36,000. And of course, we know about this area. And again, we'll talk about mold makers and everything like that. But that trickle down effect hurts this area maybe the most out of any part in the whole entire country. I'll take the break. We'll come back. 519-792-2559. We'll start off with Meg on the phone lines.
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0: 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Yeah, fall is... It felt like fall yesterday. Kathy couldn't believe I was swimming. Turned the heater up on the pool. Did a little cleaning after all the bodies were in the pool, after all the sunscreen in the pool over the past week. And jumped in yesterday, and oh, it was chilly. I had to, like, hide underneath the water. I will say, though, I mentioned George's Produce, and a lot of you say, boy, that staycation sounded great. It was. It was just fantastic. But we went out to George's Produce. I took the family out there, I don't know, late last week, and they had some of the apples, some pears and different things like that. Oh, the apples were so good. All local. I was actually out on the farm with Droulard Farms, too, out with Gerard. Dustin joined me. I think that was on Friday. And only 3 weeks left of sweet corn. It's another heartbreaking story today. A mix of sun and cloud, wind out of the west today at 20 kilometers an hour, gusting up to 40. It's a high of 25, the humidex 28 or 83. Cloudy tonight, becoming partly cloudy late this evening, and a low of 14 or 57. Tuesday is sunny and a high of 26. The humidex is 30, though, tomorrow. That's 86. Clear tomorrow night with a low of 14, 57. Increasing cloudiness on Wednesday, high 26 or 79. Sunny right now at 16, that's 61.
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Well, good morning and welcome back to the Kyle Hunter Show. Kyle Hunter with you. I want your thoughts when it comes to Canada walking away from trade talks with the United States. I felt like Carney was forced, hands were tied. What are you going to do? I know some of you are saying, like this one, Ryan saying, Kyle, details are needed before a yes or no. So far, I see French labels, as you mentioned, higher taxes on trucks. Yeah, all of that. But for sure, this one, the restriction on Canada's ability to pursue trade deals. U.S. proposed changes that would have restricted Canada's ability to negotiate with other countries. To me, right there, that's I'm out. I'm out right there. That is unacceptable. Could you imagine if we asked the United States, hey, when it comes to trade talks with whoever, we want to have some sort of control on who you're talking to. That is unacceptable. I'm out right there. Out right there, especially when we know Carney's traveling the world right now dealing with trade talks with other countries. Carney pointed out, and listen, you can...

0: 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Mix of sunny cloud for today. It's beautiful out there. A high of 25, the humidex 28 or 83. Cloudy tonight, becoming partly cloudy later on this evening, a low of 14 or 57. Nothing but sunshine tomorrow, high of 26, the humidex 30 or 86. Clear tomorrow night, low 14, 57. Increasing cloudiness on Wednesday, high of 26. That is 79. Right now it's sunny and 16, that's 61.
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0: 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Warming up out there, a bit chilly this morning. I did have. Will, did you have your heated seats on today?
13: I sure did, yeah, and I so changed bad. It to heat. I had it at 80, and I'm still freezing.
0: So lame. So lame, right? I'm suntanning basically all last week by the pool. And today I had my seat warmers on. We're so lame. Mix of sunny cloud for today. A high of 25. The humidex 28 or 83. Cloudy tonight with a low of 14 or 57. Nothing but sunshine tomorrow. High of 26. The humidex is 30 or 86. Clear tomorrow night. Low 14, 57. Increasing cloudiness on Wednesday with a high of 26 or 79. It's sunny right now. We're up to 18. That's 64.
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0: Let's talk about buying Canadian. With Canada walking away from trade talks with the United States, this gives our country an opportunity to come together once again. I mentioned at the beginning of the show, 3 in 4 Canadians are endorsing the Carney government's decision to walk away from trade negotiations with the United States. That's data from Angus Reid. So it seems like we want to come together. We want to stay together as a country. One way many Canadians have been showing unity and support is buying Canadian or buying local. That is all my family did last week on vacation. Local corn from Droulard Farms, local dips, vegetables, fruits from George Produce, all the local restaurants and bars we went to, all of the money stayed local. I loved it, and our family from out of town loved it, and boy, did we eat and drink very well. But today I see there's one large grocery chain that has removed signage of whether a product is made in Canada or not. That grocery chain is Loblaws, and CTV News visited multiple locations when it comes to Loblaws' own stores and found many items did not have the information displayed on produce signs. Instead, shoppers had to rely on small stickers attached to individual items. Because produce sourcing can change frequently due to seasonality, supply changes, and availability, we now direct customers to the most current supplier provided country of origin information available on product labels, stickers, packaging, or accompanying cases labels, the company said. They did confirm, however, the change is displayed in different aisles. Loblaws said the changes is intended to provide customers with the most accurate information available. Well, let's go to the food professor. He is the host of the Food Professor podcast, Dalhousie University professor, Sylvain Charlebois. Sylvain, welcome back to the show. How are you?

0: 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Mix of sun and cloud for today. It is a beautiful day out there. High of 25, the humidex 28 or 83. Cloudy tonight with a low of 14 or 57. Sunny tomorrow, high of 26. The humidex is 30. That's 86. Clear tomorrow night, low 14, 57. Increase of cloudiness and a high of 26 on Wednesday. That's 79. Right now we're up to 18. Nothing but sunshine. That's 64.
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0: Just before we move on, we do have a happy birthday. We don't really do that a lot, but this one's important to Annie Kralovinsky. That's Bill Kralovinsky, the master of parking. That's his wife. Annie, happy birthday from all of us here at the Kyle Horner Show. Hopefully, Bill, hopefully he spoils you tonight, all right? Nice restaurant, Bill. Spend some of that money, all right? But Annie, happy birthday. Hope it's a great day for you. You got a beautiful day out there today. And so, yeah, hopefully you guys celebrate. Let us know how you're celebrating. Speaking of the city, it was a very rainy and stormy weekend for much of us. And if you were in the Roseland area this past weekend, you might have heard a siren going off sounding like this. Okay, there was a lot of rain, but that was me recording that siren yesterday when it kept going off. Now, the siren was a new lightning detection system. The system provides early warnings when dangerous weather and lightning are detected in the area. And to talk about it with us is the general manager of Roseland Golf Course. That's Dave DeLuzio. Dave, welcome back to the show. How are you?
2: I'm good. Good morning, Kyle. And that was excellent recording and timing on your part. Well done.
0: A lot of background sounds and a lot of rain, and seemed like the crickets were not bothered by the lightning in that detection system. But listen to this, all right? So my brother-in-law, I've mentioned, we were having drinks in my neighbor's pool on Saturday. It was around noon, and you guys had blown the horn. Like, you could kind of tell the storm was coming in. We got out of the pool, and we're just talking around the table, and you guys blew the horn to get the golfers off the golf course. And then about 10 minutes later, we heard that siren. And like, all of us got up. I had never heard that siren before. John, who's lived on the course for forever, had never heard that siren before. And we were wondering about it. And then I saw that Roseland posted, I guess, information around this lightning detection system, telling us that, hey, this is a new system now. Please tell us about it and what it means for residents in the Roseland area.
2: For sure. So lightning detection systems have been around for many years. They're not new, and clubs in the area do use them, but it's new to Roseland. So the benefit of this system is, long story short, with Earth Networks, it puts a bubble, a radius. So, for example, if we call it 10 miles, and if there's any lightning strikes inside that 10-mile radius, the alarms are sounded, no human interaction. The system does it itself. There's no guessing on our part, no going on the course. And that gives the patron and the people in the area about 20 to 30 minutes to evacuate the golf course, come get a rain check, find safety, and seek shelter. So it gives you lots of warning. The second part of that is if there's a countdown clock. So if it's 25 minutes, if there's no lightning strikes inside that radius that we set at the golf course, the course, the sirens will go off to reopen the golf course. However, if there's a lightning strike within that running countdown clock, the clock resets. So we're really excited about this. You know, it gives protection for our staff, protection for our patrons, you know, better course operations. We'll grab some historical data. And it's just a really, really good system that myself and the Roseland board thought was key to this historic golf course, to the safety of everyone into this area. And so that's what we got going now. We're excited for it.
0: When was that put in?
2: 3 days ago.
0: 3 days ago. Okay, so it literally started on Saturday.
2: Yeah, this storm was the test run for it, and we're glad to see it works.
0: I do have to ask here, who paid for it, Dave? Was that obviously the city owns Roseland. Did the city pay for it?
2: Well, that came great question there. So that came from the benefits of the Roseland Responders Tournament over the last 5 years, and as part of protection and part of that tournament, it was funded through that. So no expense to the city, and we just thought it was a great give back for many years, and to use those resources efficiently and smartly, and that's what we did.
0: Oh, that's awesome. Will and I, especially Will, spent a lot of money at that first responders tournament this past year. So that's great. I'm glad it went to a great cause when it comes to that. How does it determine that it's actually safe, though? I don't know if you can go. I know you're not a scientist here, Dave.
2: Yeah.
0: Maybe with a golf swing you are. But, you know, you mentioned the times and how it will blow three times at the end there to know that it's safe to get back on the course. How does it determine when it's actually safe?
2: So that's actually great. So the radius you set for the golf course, you can, each club can determine that. And it actually picks up because there's thousands of golf courses in North America using this Earth Network system. And they kind of piggyback off each other. It's using the National Weather Service and satellites throughout North America. It actually, this is for actual strikes. So as soon as there's a strike in that radius, the system is connected to those systems. It's intelligent, and it says, blow the alarm. There's lightning coming towards Roseland or dangerous weather. And that's how it does it. Kind of almost, they explained it to me, very similar to tornado warnings and how areas have those in place. So, you know, some other courses in the area, there's about three or four other courses that use this system, and there's another one as well. And we just thought it was, you know, with the tournament and that, and the resources there, what a great time to get this in and protect everyone at Roseland for the future.
0: I don't think you gave us a price. How much did it cost?
2: Well, it's not cheap, but, you know, it was thousands of dollars, but money well spent.
0: Did you think one for Little River? Because I know that city owned as well.
2: Yes, definitely on our radar for that. So we wanted to put it in here first to make sure that we were happy with it. And that's definitely on our radar for the future there as well.
0: We talking hundreds of thousands of dollars here?
2: Oh, gosh, no.
0: Okay, so just thousands of dollars?
2: Yeah, tens of thousands.
0: Okay, tens of thousands of dollars. Okay, that's fair. I'll leave it at that. Last one, though. When it comes to residents, I mean, I mentioned how we got out of the pool once we heard that that sound. Have you heard from residents, especially in the Roseland area, and what they're saying? And I guess, you know, a little bit of added awareness when it comes to safety around storms?
2: Well, you know, I have, which is great because I've had a few of the residents this weekend reach out to me. The sound is very effective of the horn, and it gets your attention, which it's supposed to do. And they're like, hey, is that a lightning detecting system? And I've said, yes, it is. And they're like, wow, that's fantastic. The good news for the area is it's only active during operating hours. So if there's a lightning storm or a storm rolls in at 2 a.m, I myself get an email saying there's been a lightning strike, but the horns don't go. So rest assured the neighbors won't be hearing horns going off after sunsets and before the sun comes up.
0: Okay. Great stuff. Dave, thank you for joining me. Really do appreciate it.
2: Thank you, Kyle.
0: There you go. The general manager of Roseland Golf Course, Dave DeLuzio, with the new lightning detection system. Once conditions are determined to be safe, the system will sound those three horns indicating the course is ready to open. But when lightning is detected, the system automatically sounds that horn to signal the golf course is closed and players are to clear the course immediately. So very interesting, and it certainly helped us out the other day. I do have to take the break. When we come back, I will continue to talk about the tariffs, the trade relation here. And we do have Doug Ford. He's scheduled to go live at noon today. That probably means around 12:30. But we will bring you Doug Ford still here on AM 800. This is the Kyle Hona Show on AM 800.

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0: Golf's Championship Chase, the FedEx Cup Playoffs.
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10: It's 12 o'clock.
11: 19 degrees in Windsor Essex. Getting cloudy this afternoon, a breezy high of 25. I'm Kathy McMahon, AM 800 News. 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Coming up, a sudden death in Lakeshore and mayoral candidate in Amherstburg ousted. But first, U.S. President Trump is lashing out with more threats of hefty tariffs, and his latest targets include Canada's auto sector.
12: Trump says he'll hike tariffs on all vehicles, auto parts, and steel from Canada to 50% starting January 1st. He made the pronouncement this morning on his social media website. Trump's post accuses Canada of being, quote, among the worst nations in the world to deal with, but his post presented no evidence for that claim. Jason White, The Canadian Press.
11: Ontario's premier is set to hold a news conference shortly after he called for a strong response to new U.S. tariffs on billions of dollars worth of Canadian exports. A frustrated Doug Ford told News Talk 1010 that Canada needs to throw everything it can at Trump.
13: Well, he can kiss my ass as far as I'm concerned. We're going to go at him full steam. And we buy 400% more cars than anyone in the world. Maybe I have an idea. We'll get Danielle Smith on board so the cars that they're manufacturing won't be able to fill up because we'll be controlling the oil and the gas going down there.
11: Ford called Trump arrogant, cocky, and a bully and applauded the Prime Minister's decision to walk away from the deal with the U.S. and called for the country's premiers to stand as a united front. AM 800 will carry the Premier's news conference live when it begins. A sudden death investigation is underway in Lakeshore. The OPP recalled to Highway 401 and Lakeshore Road 103 this morning for a 51-year-old man who was found deceased. Police say the investigation in its early stages and residents should expect to see an increased police presence. One person has been taken to hospital with life-threatening injuries following a single vehicle crash in Chatham, Kent. Police were called to Center Side Road and Pioneer Line just before 3 Saturday morning and determined a vehicle lost control, left the roadway, and entered a ditch. A 23-year-old Chatham man was rushed to hospital, then transferred to London for further medical care. And a mayoral candidate in Amherstburg is no longer eligible to run. Frank Cereza says he was informed by the town that his list of endorsements does not meet the requirements. Candidate needs 25 endorsements, but Cereza said he was told he only has 24. He is disputing the claim and is now looking at legal options. Today's AM 800 News poll question. Do you agree with Canada's decision to walk away from trade talks with the United States? Let us know at AM800CKLW.com. On Friday, we asked if you agree with City Council's decision to expropriate dozens of boarded up houses in Sandwich Town. Of more than 1,800 responses, 88% say yes. AM 800 News Time, 12:03. The forecast next.
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11: The forecast now from the AM 800 Weather Center. We have clouds moving in this afternoon. Wind from the west at 40 kilometers an hour. The high 25 or 77. Partly cloudy overnight. The low 14. Sunny tomorrow. The high 26. We're at 20 in Windsor right now. The Humidex sitting at 22, 72 Fahrenheit. I'm Kathy McMahon, AM 800 News.
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11: Here's the latest forecast from the AM 800 Weather Center. We have increasing cloudiness this afternoon. Wind from the west at 40 kilometers an hour. The high today 25 with the humidex 28 or 82 Fahrenheit. Partly cloudy overnight, the low 14. Sunshine tomorrow, the high 26 or 79.
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1: Tim Powers in for Vashi. I thought we were going to escape trade, but even our tech checks got some trade today. Let's have it on.
2: We have the technology.
0: Tech check.
1: You know it's a big issue. You know it touches everything when Carmi brings it to the table. And, of course, our tech checker is our friend Carmi Levy, tech analyst and journalist. Carmi, the great trade war impasse. Apparently, yeah. It's going to hit us in the tech sector. Pricing and availability continue the tale of woe for us, my friend.
3: Yeah, you know we're in trouble when the nerd starts talking about trade.
1: You're not
3: trade
1: a nerd,
3: policy
1: buddy.
3: And
1: even if you are, that's okay. That's okay. All nerds are
3: I wear it with pride. Absolutely. I mean, we've been sort of following this story for a while, even before things imploded on Friday night and Mark Carney walked away from the table. We were already seeing stress in the tech industry around pricing. For example, anyone who's walked into an Apple store or any electronics store lately knows things are getting more expensive. There's a global chip crunch going on, and it's harder to find the products that we want. And even if we can find them, manufacturers are cranking up their prices now because they can no longer afford to sell them at a lower margin. This is how they stay in business. So, you know, the industry was already under stress, but, you know, adding tariffs into it, we don't seem to think, how will this affect electronics prices? It's not like Canada is a major manufacturer of electronics, but because a lot of the base materials, like critical minerals that go into electronics, originate here in Canada. So it will have an impact, especially as tariffs are being imposed, you know, tit for tat across the border. And that's going to put even more pressure on U.S. technology companies who largely distribute their hardware through American fulfillment centers. And so a lot of it has to go through the U.S. to begin with before it gets into our hot little hands north of the border. So there's additional pressure there that, you know, on an already pressured market that will drive prices up. And of course, where do we get most of our streaming services aside from Crave, which of course is, you know, the default Canadian option, which we should all support. But, you know, if you've got a Netflix account or an Apple TV account or an Amazon Prime account, that's an American company. And especially given the fact that the Online Streaming Act was that one of those points of contentions that drove Canada to bail on Friday, that you know, there was a last minute demand to allow the American to remove the requirement for these streaming companies to help discover Canadian content, French language content, Indigenous content. They didn't want to do that. Well, we had already been seeing upward pressure on pricing in recent months. This will only add to that pressure, and it wouldn't surprise me if we see higher bills in the months that come as American companies kind of adjust to this new market reality as well. It doesn't have to be hardware. It can be software and services too.
1: Well, and then you go further down. You look at data centers, where we buy things from. What does that mean to products? The one thing that you point out, which has to be concerning, because I was just talking to Dan Kelly at the Federation of Independent Business, Canadian Federation of Independent Business, is that there may be investment pauses that come forward when it comes to technology.
3: Yeah, I mean, we always talk about price, and certainly that's part of it, right? The bigger the price tag, then the harder it is to make that business case. And certainly as pricing, especially input pricing for components, continues to increase, justifying, finding that business case for any particular project gets harder and harder. But what's even more so here is it's the unpredictability of it all, is that if you're a business and you're trying to, you know, make long-term bets on, you know, what technologies should I invest in? What hardware should I be buying? How should I be building up my Canadian network? We keep hearing about digital sovereignty, so I should be moving my data onto Canadian data centers and Canadian providers, or maybe even building that capability into my own infrastructure. Well, that unpredictability is a disincentive to this kind of investment. And so businesses, they're kind of waiting for the snow globe to settle down a little bit before they decide on where to place their technology bets and what they should be investing in, which means we are going to be seeing a flattening in this kind of technology investment in the months to come, as long as this uncertainty persists.
1: The world was much a gentler, safer place when there were snow globes without these sorts of technological opportunities and challenges, which leads us to this next one, Carmi. Now, I thought maybe this would be the mood shifter and lifter, but as the parent of a tween now, ChatGPT for teens is going to help with his safety and the concerns me and other parents have.
3: Well, that's what OpenAI wants us to believe. So ChatGPT, whether that's reality or not, and I say this as a parent as well, it's like, do I really trust Sam Altman with my kid's future? I didn't trust him before, and I certainly don't trust him now, and I wouldn't recommend that changes into the future. But, so it's a mode for ChatGPT. It isn't anything that you or I could download. Okay. They're baking it into ChatGPT, and basically what it does is it'll guess how old your kid is. Now, every time you register for an account, you give it your age, but what it'll do then is if it thinks that you lied about your age and if it thinks that you're actually younger than you say you are, it will automatically put you into ChatGPT for teens mode, which is basically it will limit your exposure to violent content, self-harm content, sexualized content, anything that they typify or define as what they call high risk. It'll also give access to something called study mode, which instead of giving your child the final answer, which, you know, quite frankly, is the reason why schools hate this stuff, and justifiably so, it will walk the child through the process to help educate them. They say they're working with educators, curriculum designers, to make sure that they don't sort of skip over the entire process of learning, and that they can incorporate this into the classroom as well as study hours. So, you know, this all sounds lovely, and it sounds wonderful, but they're not doing this out of the goodness of their own heart. They're doing this because they're getting sued six ways from Sunday, and the regulatory news, particularly in Europe, is starting to really tighten that if they don't introduce these features, they could be subject to fines upwards of 7% of their global revenue. So they're kind of running scared, and they kind of want to clean up everything because they've made lots of little messes along the way. They want to clean everything up before their public offering, their IPO later this year. Before you go public, you can't have skeletons hanging out in your closet.
1: I don't think many would confuse Mr. Altman with altruism, but perhaps he is in other places. I'll be generous. We got about a minute and a bit here, Carmi. But there is no single tech solution, right? Online safety really does, as it does with any other challenge that young people may encounter, come back to multiple ways of addressing, including parental involvement and help.
3: Transparency. That is the answer. That was the answer in our house. Conversations with our kids. We never believed, and my wife is a teacher, and neither one of us ever, and so I always deferred to her because she's the expert, but neither of us ever believed that technology was going to solve this, that we could trust these companies, because we just keep seeing them stepping over the line, behaving in ways that quite frankly are egregious. And so we would just talk with our kids, use the same tools that they do, use them together, make sure that they trust you so that they don't see you as adversarial, never punish them or threaten to take the technology away. I know the instinct is, let's just turn it off, pull the plug, and, you know, live in a cave. But
1: Carmi, I have to pull the plug now. But great as always. Thank you, my friend. Back with more of the Best Intel Show in a moment.
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6: The forecast now from the AM800 Weather Center. Getting cloudy this afternoon, a breezy high of 25 with Humidex 28. Partly cloudy late this evening, the low down to 14 or 57. Sunny tomorrow, the high 26 with Humidex 30. Then cloudy Wednesday, the high 26.
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10: It's 1 o'clock.
6: 20 degrees in Windsor, Essex. Getting cloudy this afternoon and breezy. The high 25 with the Humidex 28. I'm Kathy McMahon, AM 800 News. Coming up, a serious crash in Chatham, and Trump rams up the trade war. But first, a sudden death investigation is underway in Lakeshore. The OPP recalled to the 401 at Lakeshore Road 103 this morning. A 51-year-old man was pronounced dead at the scene. Police say there is no threat to public safety. Residents in the area should expect to see an increased police presence. Life-threatening injuries are being reported following a single vehicle crash in Chatham-Kent. Police were called to the intersection of Center Side Road and Pioneer Line just before 3 Saturday morning. Police say a vehicle left the roadway and entered a ditch. A 23-year-old Chatham man was seriously hurt and was transferred to a hospital in London for treatment. A candidate running for mayor in Amherstburg has been forced to suspend his campaign. Frank Sarasa says he was told by the town that he needed 25 endorsements but only had 24. He's disputing that claim and is now looking at legal options. Michael Prue, Chris Gibb, and Bill Fryer are still seeking the mayor's seat. U.S. President Trump is lashing out with more threats of hefty tariffs, and his latest targets include Canada's auto sector. Trump says he will hike tariffs on all vehicles, auto parts, and steel from Canada to 50% starting January 1st, accusing Canada of being among the worst nations in the world to deal with, but presented no evidence for that claim. U.S. Trade Representative Jamieson Greer talked today about the tariffs that went into effect on Saturday.
10: I think this is a little bit of a tempest in a teapot. The tariffs went into place over the weekend, which we warned about for a long time. They only cover about 5% of Canadian trade and only 0.06% of U.S. overall consumption.
6: Meantime, Ontario Premier Doug Ford says U.S. President Trump's trade policies would leave former President Ronald Reagan, quote, throwing up.
11: He's arrogant, he's cocky, and, you know, as Ronald Reagan said, if you come to a draw with a bully, what stops that bully from coming after you the next day and the next day? And that's all Donald Trump is a bully.
6: Ford also says Canada should be ready to cut off electricity and critical minerals to the U.S. if the trade war worsens. The premier praised Prime Minister Mark Carney for rejecting the proposed U.S. trade deal. 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The forecast coming up next.
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6: The forecast now from the AM 800 Weather Center. We have clouds rolling in this afternoon with wind from the west at 40 kilometers an hour, the high 25 with the Humidex 28. Partly cloudy this evening, the low 14. Sunny tomorrow, the high 26. We're at 22 in Windsor right now, the Humidex sitting at 24, 75 Fahrenheit. I'm Kathy McMahon, AM 800 News.
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0: them out without saying anything about it. In his statement, he says a couple of premiers have massive, massive power and they have the ability to make some change and, you know, indicating that, that maybe somebody who has some power who hasn't spoken up needs to speak up. And I think, interesting that, that he may be referring to Danielle Smith out there in Alberta.
1: Well, he is, sitting in the Oval Office and every time that, like, for example, Saskatchewan joined in, he's rubbing his hands together saying, I got a crack in Canada. Mm-hmm. That's all I need is a crack.
0: Mm-hmm. Yeah, it's the solidarity that we need to show. Jerry, thank you so much for calling in. Appreciate your thoughts on this. We're going to go to Greg next on the line. Greg, what do you think about all of this? Do you think we're in the right place?
2: No, actually, I don't. I think we're in the opposite place we should be in right now. I listened to Doug Ford. By the way, I voted for Doug Ford every time, mm-hmm. every time he ran, and I heard him talk, well, in the last year, but particularly just an hour ago. And when I heard the words coming out of his mouth, he'll never get my vote again. The man's a fool. And a lot of our politicians are fools.
0: Which part of it offends you? Do you think it is the call for solidarity? Do you think that it's not the right time for Canada to swing back with more tariffs? What's the issue? What's the biggest issue, do you think?
2: My biggest issue is the inability to recognize the position we're in and who we're up against and how important this relationship is. And we're going to sacrifice that for a couple chucklehead leaders in this country, including Carney, to go and shoot their mouths off like they have all this leverage in the world and then put Canadians in jeopardy of losing their jobs. I'll give you an example, which is because of the way they're acting and what's going to happen in this country. The Brampton plant that produced the Challenger Charger and the 300 closed production last year. Was supposed to get the Jeep Cherokee production to fill that plant for the 2,000 workers. That just left to Illinois. 2,000 people are out of jobs in Brampton. And Windsor itself is going to feel it even more, obviously, right? Because they're playing a dangerous game because we don't own the automotive sector. The United States owns everything, okay? And so here's the logical way to do this, but I don't know why we don't see this as Canadians, is you take the deal that they gave you, and when you come back after you sign that deal, you get immediately to work and put shovels in the ground and make the pipelines go coast to coast to coast and the LNG lines. And we start exporting our goods and critical minerals to countries around this world. And when we ever run into this position again with tariff threats or whatever you want to call it, then we can stand firmly at that border and say, yeah, it doesn't affect us because we got our house in order here. For 30 or 40 years, we've done nothing. That's why we're here right now. It's so bad. I am so fed up with this fiasco. My Canadian flag's hanging upside down with the letters SOS on it, and it's going to remain that way until this country gets back on its feet. And point your fingers at Ottawa, folks, not across the border, okay? Your country, you're not your country. The people are good. The leadership of this country let us down for 20 or 30 years, and now the U.S. called the chips in, and we're standing with our pants down. And we're talking tough, like we're going to take them on and defeat them. They've got a $32 trillion economy. We've got a 2.3.
0: Now, here's a question, though. If we roll over on this, this is not, I mean, the example they used is that this is like the bully that's going to take your lunch money. You give him your lunch money today, he's going to take more of your lunch money tomorrow. Is that the answer, yeah, is to roll over on this?
2: Well, you wouldn't have to give your lunch money over if you put your house in order in your own country. If you had stability with industry here, and we could be self-generating our own wealth, we wouldn't have this conversation. But nobody's willing to do that in this country because, oh, you got the West Coast saying, well, we're not going to have a pipeline go through and tankers on our line. And you've got Quebec who wants to go their way. And then you've got Alberta. This country isn't together. There's no Team Canada.
0: All right, Greg, really appreciate your call. Thank you for your input on this. We got to take one more call, I think. We have a different caller on the line, also named Greg. Greg is talking about the ambassador deal, potentially being attached to trade talks. Greg, tell us what your thoughts are on this.
3: Well, just to counter with that last call, was it's Craig, by the way, with a C. But
0: oh,
3: when I
0: Craig.
3: Got,
0: well, there you go. They spelled your name wrong for me. Here you go.
3: It always comes out Greg for some reason.
0: That's right. Go ahead.
3: Yeah. I call in the morning. I talk to about the work security at the Costco build. I keep them up in the morning sometimes. About,
0: oh, very good.
3: Thing. So the last fellow's calling saying Ford and Carney shooting their mouth off. we got the most shootingest, mouthiest president that's, that

0: sawed his mouth off. From day one, he took office. He went after Canada. Nasty from the beginning. What is that? That former caller who shares the same name in mind except for a G instead of a C.
1: That's
0: what
1: right.
0: The hell is he talking about?
1: Yeah.
0: We had a Trump basically did the Kuzma deal last time. He signed it. He negotiated it mm-hmm. 5 years ago mm-hmm. at the end of his last term. He's broken every damn law and every rule of trade in the world. And I think we know that Trump's Commerce Secretary, Harold Lutnick, whatever his name, I like to call mm-hmm. him something else. He's got a different name on Facebook. But anyway, he was the guy that broke into that negotiation, said, no way, that's not fair.
1: Right.
0: And do it because
1: came in at the last minute and messed everything
0: right.
1: up.
0: And he's the best friends with the Maroon family
1: yeah.
0: here.
1: Yeah, very curious, very curious. All right, we got to take a break. No, Craig, we really appreciate you calling.
0: Can I just make the point about it? He's when Windsor went to expropriate the property last Wednesday, the next day is when all this happened.
1: Yeah.
0: Because Lutnick went on the phone with Maroon. Maroon was really mad. He was screaming all over Detroit about expropriating the property at the end of the Bastard. There's no coincidence that Trump went nuts the next day.
1: Very
0: that is
1: interesting.
0: Not a coincidence.
1: Yeah, yeah. It's something we got to collect the dots and connect the dots and follow the money. That's what they say, right?
0: Money. Yeah, that's what I see.
1: Very good. All right. Thanks, Craig. Really appreciate you. We got to go to break and we'll be back in 1 sec. Please stay tuned. You're listening to The Shift on AM 800.
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